Clapton and Derek and the Dominoes, all the band members played on George Harrison's album, Their Friends, All Things Must Pass. That's Layla. Next up on Greatest Hits USA, the self-described King of Pop, Michael Jackson, who over the course of his career was nominated for 38 Grammys, of which he took home 13 wins. This was what he was doing in 72. I Wanna Be Where You Are.

0: 29 is Jerry Feckley of America, who wrote that song when he was just 16. That's I Need You. Coming up next on Greatest Hits USA, you could become a member. 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
2: For your Retro Rocks Long Island weather. Mostly cloudy skies tonight, lows dropping to around 61. Tomorrow, expect sunny skies with highs around 79. It might be a little cloudy out there as you wind down your Friday, but get ready for a truly spectacular weekend, because tomorrow is all sunshine and nearly 80 degrees.
6: Right.

2015, the Rocket Man Elton John, who decided to play a couple of nights in Mexico this coming October, and you can get all of your info by becoming a member of Elton's Rocket Club. Next up on Greatest Hits USA, Roberta Flack, who in 1999 received a star on Hollywood's legendary Walk of Fame. This is what she was doing with Donny Hathaway in 72. It's Where Is the

26th this week. That was Neil Diamond with Sung Sung Blue on Greatest Hits USA. It's July 1972. Here are the headlines. From Washington, President Nixon announces that there will be no new draftees assigned in Vietnam and that 10,000 more troops will be withdrawn from South Vietnam during July and August. From San Francisco, two hijackers are shot and killed by the FBI as they attempted to flee Siberia with $800,000 in cash and a couple of parachutes. This all occurred on a Pacific Southwest Airlines jet, which had 84 people on board. From Iceland, Bobby Fischer takes the first match from Boris Spassky in what is known as the Great World Chess Matchup. And the chairman of the board, Frank Sinatra, winds up in front of a House Select Committee on Crime after mobster Joseph Barbosa says that Mr. Sinatra is a front for two hotels in New England. Frank told Congress that he had, quote, no ties to the underworld and they better go check their facts, unquote. And from the world of tennis, Billie Jean King wins her fourth title at Wimbledon by beating Yvonne Goolagong. And on Monday night, you went to the NBC studios in beautiful downtown Burbank. It's Rowan and Martin's

Bill Withers with a tune that was performed at the presidential inaugurations of both Bill Clinton and Barack Obama. That's Lean On Me. Coming up next on Greatest Hits USA, it was a novelty hit. Plus, he was a construction worker. Stay tuned as 1972.

0: One of Jimmy Carter's campaign promises was to do whatever he could to root out corruption and scandal wherever he found them. Since that time, an investigation has revealed a scandal we now know as Koreagate. But unfortunately, when it comes to rooting out this particular scandal, Jimmy Carter's whatever he can do doesn't amount to very much.
1: I'm a political man, and I practice what I preach.
2: Now, Altman, you are making me lose my temper.
0: Leon Jaworski's probe of Korean influence buying in Congress has been stalled by a lack of cooperative witnesses.
3: We have to extricate the truth from this unbeliever on pain of torture.
0: The probe has shifted to officials of the Korean government.
3: Now, infidel, confess!
0: The man Jaworski most wants to talk to now is Kim Dong-jo, formerly South Korea's ambassador to Washington.
4: I want to see my ambassador!
5: Easily done. He's in the next cell.

0: Jaworski wants to have the former ambassador testify, but the State Department and the president say no.
1: Demanding the return of the former ambassador is not a feasible approach.
0: Jim Birx is a White House spokesperson.
1: The entire diplomatic system worldwide would collapse because of the long-standing traditional system of diplomatic immunity.
2: And if I was the president,
0: Congressional investigators are growing impatient with Korea's lack of cooperation in the investigation, and House Speaker Tim O'Neill has vowed to cut off all U.S. aid to Korea unless the Korean government assists the inquiry.
3: Personally, I'm worried about Pico and Alvarado.
4: Well, don't make a Korea out of it.
5: Now you better tell me everything you did, baby.
0: Meanwhile, back at the White House,
1: working just as hard as you can to get the information and the truth back. And sometimes when you get into the international field, it's very difficult.
0: Congress is going to have to get some Korean cooperation before they can finish their house cleaning.
6: Okay, you want to know the truth?
7: No.

we're gonna do right here is go back. Way back. Back into time. When the only people that existed were troglodytes. Cavemen. Cave women. Neanderthals.

four is Jimmy Castor, who came out of New York City with a novelty hit that sold over a million copies. That's Troglodyte. Next up on Greatest Hits USA is a very strange pairing. First, you had Mouth, who is a construction worker, and Maggie McNeil. She was a classically trained vocalist. Together, they sang an interesting

0: Number 11 is Alice Cooper, who said that it was the only song he ever did that he knew was going to be a hit. That school's out. Well, it's time to send off 1972. Coming up next hour on Greatest Hits USA, he looked at a map. Plus, I've got the top five countdown for this week in 1967.
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5: All chart positions mentioned on Greatest Hits USA come from the original pages of Cashbox magazine from the 60s and 70s. Now,

of Motown, The Temptations from 1970, whose sole surviving member, Otis Williams, says that there is a world map inside of Motown with a whole bunch of pins on it. Otis was amazed that so many people traveled from faraway countries just to visit the museum there in Detroit. That's Ball of Confusion. 1974. Playing America's favorites, I'm Mr. Music Chuck Matthews on Greatest Hits USA. Next up, the granddaddies of yacht rock, Steely Dan, whose founding members, Walter Becker and Donald Fagen, reportedly spent large amounts of valuable studio time playing.

0: 5. It's David Naughton from 79 making it off the soundtrack to Meatballs. It's now that time to light up the phones from coast to coast. Just dial this number. 855-USA-HIT. Who's on the phone?
1: This is Jimmy D. Winder, Georgia. I'd love to hear some Isley Brothers, This Old Heart of Mine. USA.

0: 1963. She was discovered by James Brown. That's Just One Look. Did you make any requests yet? 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Coming up next, I've got a lost hit from 1971.
1: You've got a thumb, but so does a possum. The difference, you know how to work a smartphone. So use it. Open the Retro Rocks app on your smartphone, hit record, and tell us what you want to hear in your own voice. Sing it. Shout it. Whisper it like you're hiding something from your spouse. We don't care. We'll get it on the air. And if we take a little long, blame the possum. He's supposed to be helping. Retro Rocks. Your request is just one thumb away.
2: For your Retro Rocks Long Island weather. Mostly cloudy skies tonight, lows dropping to around 61. Tomorrow, expect sunny skies with highs around 79. Even with the clouds hanging around tonight, get ready for a simply perfect start to your weekend tomorrow. Right now, 70 and cloudy in Seaford.
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Yeah, baby. Number 22, that was jazz trumpeter Bill Chase, 71, who got a Grammy nom for Best New Artist, but lost out to Carly Simon. That's Get It On. Next on Greatest Hits USA, I've got an e-quest from Mike, who would like to hear Surfing USA by the Beach Boys. 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

7, the brothers Johnson from 76, who before becoming famous used to back up Bobby Womack and the Supremes when they were touring. That's I'll Be Good to You. Up next on Greatest Hits USA, I've got the top 5 countdown for this week in 1967.

0: Although Elvis is gone, his memory lives on in countless cheap baubles, trinkets, and other Elvis memorabilia.
1: Come on and be my little good luck charmer.
0: Millions of dollars have already been spent on Elvis commemoratives, while at the same time a large number of people are criticizing the marketing of the so-called death memorabilia and the exploitation of the king's memory.
2: Well, sir, I've been very lucky, and I happened to come along at a time in the music business where there was no trend. The people were looking for something different, and I was lucky. I came along just in time.
3: You know that only the good die.
0: Guyfert is the executive vice president of Factors Incorporated, which has the exclusive worldwide rights to make, market, and sell Elvis memorabilia.
4: We have a mug and tumbler program. We have actually t-shirts, sweatshirts, posters, iron on transfers, costume jewelry program, commemorative coin. Super, super talented. Very, very nice. It has various stages of his career, ranging from when he was 2 years old to some later shots of him.
3: Holy smoke, land sakes alive, I never thought.
0: Many people wonder what the Presley family thinks about the constant selling of Elvis mementos. But actually, the family and Elvis's manager approve all the authorized memorabilia. And that means just about all of it. The Factors company jealously guards its exclusive rights and actively sues anyone it finds marketing Elvis gear. While admitting some of the memorabilia may be in poor taste, Mr. Guyfert says the bootleggers are responsible because they sell unapproved items. One of the most gruesome bootleg mementos is a film purportedly showing Elvis's autopsy.
5: Don't be cruel to who heart is true.
0: It seems the memorabilia merchants are echoing the cries that accompanied past departed monarchs. The king is dead. Long live the king.
6: Didn't know we had a king. I thought we were an autonomous collective.
4: Naturally, Elvis was the king of rock and roll. And in merchandising, therefore, he can be classified as the king also.

0: Ben Manila on the News Blimp.
1: And now, ladies and gentlemen, welcome to your Top 5 Countdown. Let's go!
2: 1967.
3: Kicking things off at number 5 is Every Mother's Son, who came out of NYC in 67 with what would become a one-hit wonder. But they had some fun while it lasted with their...

song spent 2 weeks at number five. Next up on Greatest Hits USA, my fave from the oldies cave, Johnny Rivers, who struck gold right away with his brand new Soul City record label. First group signed was The Fifth Dimension, who proceeded to pick up Record of the Year at the Grammys. Here's Up, Up and Away.

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1: Number 3.
0: Next up on Greatest Hits USA, we've got The Association with a song that was originally written as a waltz, but producer Bones Howe changed it around. Here's Windy.
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Association placed four singles in the top 10. Number 2. The next song on Greatest Hits USA put the Doors on the map, but it was also the song that got Jim Morrison permanently banned from the Ed Sullivan Show. Sullivan always had a policy of keeping the advertisers happy, and the lyric, "Girl, we couldn't get much higher," gave the producers an uneasy feeling. Well, Jim agreed to change the wording for the show and did so in the rehearsal, but not when the show went live on national TV. Here's Light My Fire. You know

0: that was the Doors with what would become their biggest hit. That's Light My Fire. Next up on Greatest Hits USA, I've got the number one record for this week in 1967.
1: Got a song stuck in your head? Don't call us. We're busy. Go to retrorocks.net/requests and record it right there in your own voice. You talk, we listen, the song plays. It's like leaving a voicemail that actually gets returned. Retro Rocks. Go ahead.

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0: Hey, coming up next weekend, we'll be taking more of your requests. In hour two, I'll spin your favorites from the summer of 64. And to finish off, a top five countdown from 1975. Until then, it's been a hoot, I gotta scoot. Remember, do what you want, dig what you do, cause baby, that's what life is all about. Have a great week. Adios.
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0: English is supposed to be the national language of the United States, but there seems to be one place in the U.S. where they've forgotten all about English and invented their own language. That place is Washington, D.C. Washington's legalistic jargon bears little resemblance to the tongue being spoken anywhere else.
1: And there even are places where English completely disappears. In America, they haven't used it for years.
2: Department of Health, Education, and Welfare.
3: I'm calling about a request we sent in to have a bicycle rack installed in front of the VA building.
2: Bicycle rack?
3: You know, a place to park your bicycle.
2: Oh, now I remember that request. You were trying to figure out what you were talking about. What you really mean is that you'd like to request funding to promote development of an intermodal transportation facility, right?
3: Right, a bicycle rack.
4: What do you get it?
0: James Miner is the nation's foremost authority on the language they speak in Washington. He's a lawyer who also teaches government employees how to make their writing more understandable.
5: Some people call it legalese, some people call it gobbledygook, some people call it bureaucratese. It goes by a lot of names, but it all adds up to the same thing. Pretty much incomprehensible as far as most people are concerned.
0: Sometimes the language is purposely misleading. The CIA once designated an assassination squad as a health alteration committee. But usually the double talk comes from government employees trying to make their regulations sound official, even if their efforts sometimes border on overkill.
5: There are thousands of people writing regulations every day in Washington, D.C. who aren't lawyers. And the worst writers in the world are lawyers, with one exception. The layman who's trying to write like a lawyer.
3: You typists must really have your hands full trying to remember what all this fancy talk means.
2: Please, I'm not a typist. I'm the assistant director for information processing.
6: It's only words.
0: The Washington legalese has some basic rules. Never use one word when you can use two. Sprinkle your sentences with meaningless hereby's and heretofores. And don't be afraid to obfuscate, hyperbolize, or in any other manner render your meaning undecipherable.
6: You wasted words, so absurd.
0: Ben Manila on the News Blimp.
7: Time for your Retro Rocks Long Island weather. Mostly cloudy skies tonight, lows dropping to around 61. Tomorrow, expect sunny skies with highs around 79. Even though it's a little cloudy out there right now, you can already start dreaming about how perfect tomorrow's going to be. Right now, 70 and cloudy in Kings Park.
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3: The Carpenters turned Superstar into a haunting, heartfelt ballad in 1971. But the song was first recorded by Delaney and Bonnie in 1969. 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

Somebody greenlit the AMC Pacer, the Ford Pinto, and the Chevrolet Vega in the same decade. 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

So you thought the liberation bug had already bitten every conceivable minority group left to liberate. Not so. For right in the midst of us all are a persecuted minority group. Virtually indistinguishable from others, these downtrodden individuals have nonetheless felt the sting of oppression for years. And now it's their turn to stand up and demand their rights.

0: Who are the members of this hidden minority? Left-handed people. There are more than 25 million left-handed Americans. They're making it known that they no longer want to be left out, left behind, left over, put in left field, or given any left-handed compliments. We're not gonna take it. Never did and never will. We're not gonna take it. Their frustrations are expressed by people like Jancy Campbell, executive director of Left-Handers International in Topeka, Kansas.
1: If you're not left-handed, you don't know that there are problems that left-handed people face because everything is made for right-handed people.
2: And lefty, he can't sing the blues all night long like he used to.
0: Lefties claim they're disadvantaged in getting work because a lot of office equipment and machinery is designed for right-handed people.
3: You ain't got no friends on the left.
4: You're right.
3: You ain't got no friends on the right.
4: You're left.
0: Musical instruments, auto gear shifts, pencil sharpeners, and TV controls are also designed with the right-handed in mind.
1: There are some things that are available, but you either have to special order them, or they cost more than others, or they're not, you know, found as easily as other things are.
5: Like, for instance, with four fingers and a thumb on each hand, he saw that one hand wasn't going to be enough, so he'd give us two of them. And then he put the hands here on the end of the arms because he knew that that's where they'd be handy.
6: That's why they're called hands.
7: Hey, baby, I'm your handyman.
0: Right-on attitudes seem to be changing due to the pressure of 25 million people. But it's an uphill battle. After all, Americans have always been suspicious of leftist movements. Tom Powell on the News Blimp.
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9: Time for your Retro Rocks Long Island weather. Mostly cloudy skies tonight, lows dropping to around 61. Tomorrow, expect sunny skies with highs around 79. Right now, 67 and cloudy in Massapequa.
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3: Some songs tell stories that stay with you forever. But when the Queen of Soul steps up to the mic, those stories hit even harder. Aretha Franklin takes the tale of Eleanor Rigby and pours her heart, her power, and her soul into every word. She doesn't just sing it, she lives it and breathes new life into this Beatles classic with gospel fire and emotion. You'll feel her version in your bones. This is Aretha Franklin with Eleanor Rigby on the Beatles Uncovered.

0: 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Because some things just get better with age.
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1: Sure you are.

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1: 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Retro Rocks.

came out in 1975 and convinced an entire generation the ocean was trying to kill them. The ocean couldn't be reached for comment. Here's another Retro 70s classic.

She's always listening. You know this. You've made peace with it. So put the surveillance to work. Say, Alexa, play Retro Rocks. Now she's not just recording your every move, she's doing it to a soundtrack. Zeppelin, Steely Dan, Paul & Oates, 60s through the 80s. You know, the good stuff. Retro Rocks, the only thing in your house that isn't spying on you.

0: entire female population of the U.S. is being used as the guinea pigs to find out if birth control pills are going to have any side effects or not. Isn't that nice?
1: Well, now I know you must have heard a lot, and in a way, men always seem to end up on time.
2: Birth control has always been one of the major campaign issues of sexual politics. Many feminists have pointed out the male-dominated scientific community has so far only developed birth control pills for females.
3: I was involved in an extremely good example of oral contraception 2 weeks ago. I asked a girl to go to bed with me, and she said no.
2: But the birth control researchers feel unjustly accused. Scientists have been trying to develop male birth control pills for years, but they say the job is much tougher than developing female birth control pills.
4: I remember I found contraceptives in my father's drawer when I was 8 years old, and didn't know what the hell they were, and like everyone else who found them, proceeded to blow them up.
2: Dr. David Phillips is a reproductive biologist with the Population Council.
5: Certainly there are differences in biology that make it more of a problem.
6: Only women bleed. Only women bleed. Only women bleed.
2: Scientists maintain there are almost no similarities between the male and female reproductive systems. Women's hormones operate on a monthly cycle. There's no corresponding cycle in men. A female birth control device only needs to be effective against one egg a month, while a male contraceptive has to be effective against 300 million sperm produced each day. Meanwhile, researchers are hampered by the fact that there's no way to really study human male reproduction effectively. So for now, studies are conducted on animals.
5: We're really at sort of square one of trying to understand the basic biology of male reproduction better. And really, we don't have anything that's even ready to be tested in animals as a contraceptive. Maybe it's going to be 5 years or 10 years or 15 years. Nobody knows.
7: Men,
8: men,
7: men,
8: men, men, men, men, men, men.
7: I am strong. Hey, I am invincible.
2: Ben Manila on the News Blimp.
9: Time for your Retro Rocks Long Island weather. Overnight, mostly cloudy skies, dropping to near 61. Later today, look for sunny skies, expect highs reaching 79. Even with the clouds hanging around right now, prepare for a pretty sweet Friday on the island with plenty of sunshine and temperatures heading toward a beautiful 79 degrees later today. Right now, 65 and cloudy in Belmore.
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0: Hey, this is Ken Michaels from The Beatles' Every Little Thing. 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
1: 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Before they ruled the charts, they had to make their first move. These debut hits kicked off legendary careers. 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
2: Released on July 18, 1975, Shining Star was Earth, Wind & Fire's first hit song. It peaked at number one on the U.S. Billboard Hot 100 and also topped the R&B charts, making it their breakthrough mainstream success. Here's a fun fact. The song was inspired by a nighttime walk Maurice White took while recording in Colorado, where he saw the stars shining brightly and felt a sense of cosmic inspiration, leading to its uplifting lyrics about reaching for greatness.
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0: Not you. 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Tap it. You know you want to.

0: It's not every day that a method of birth control is part of a national contest. But then not every day is National Condom Day.
1: The first contraceptive was invented thousands of years ago in ancient Carthage. They mixed the sap of the banyan tree with the powdered tail of a newt.
2: Did it work?
1: You don't see many Carthaginians around, do you?
0: A California pharmaceutical supplier is organizing the first annual National Condom Week and National Condom Day this February to focus awareness on alternative birth control methods. And Planned Parenthood groups are joining in to help drum up support.
3: Come together right now over me.
0: In connection with the celebration of National Condom Week, the Population Institute is holding a condom couplet contest to see who can come up with the best rhyme about prophylactics. Kathy Kamen is a spokesperson for the Population Institute.
4: What we want to do is raise awareness about alternative methods of birth control, so we thought that if we had a contest where people could write some poems and have a little bit of fun with it, that might be one way to raise awareness. And it can have anything to do with rubbers, and a couplet is a two-line rhyme. So let me give you some examples. When involved in intercourse, use a condom, save remorse. Protect yourself and you won't see a baby bouncing on your knee.
5: Working on a night move, trying to make some front page driving news.
0: The Institute has lined up a star-studded panel to judge the couplets, including Alice Cooper, Frank Zappa, Janice Ian, and Jimmy Buffett. And they've got some great prizes.
4: The first prize is a solid gold condom. Second prize is a wallet that's bronzed with a familiar circular indentation in the side. And the third prize is 144 condoms for the night of your life.
0: While the contest and National Condom Week are being promoted with a good deal of humor, there's a genuine concern among the sponsors for the need to promulgate more information about birth control. By discussing the subject lightly, they hope to make people more comfortable with the topic. Meanwhile, entries are flooding in with the Valentine's Day deadline fast approaching. And after a build-up like this, the condom couplet contest will undoubtedly have a thrilling climax. Ben Manila on the News Blimp.
6: Time for your Retro Rocks Long Island weather. Overnight, mostly cloudy skies, dropping to near 61. Later today, look for sunny skies, expect highs reaching 79. You might be looking out the window right now thinking it's a little gray, but don't let that fool you, because the afternoon is going to be absolutely perfect for whatever you've got planned outside. Right now, 64 and cloudy in Cold Spring Harbor.
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0: at 8, an hour featuring big hair, cheesy 80s ballads, and arena anthems. 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
1: Hey folks, Ken Michaels here, ready to bring you today's Beatles trivia. And this time, we'll play the game, Famous Last Words. This game is just like the Beatle one-liner, where I recite the lyrics from a Beatle or solo Beatle song, and you just have to identify that song. Only this time, to be specific, what you'll hear me recite are the last words or lyrics of the song. So you have to tell me what song, Beatles or solo, has these words that end the song. Are you ready? The words are, "It's the will of the people." Again, the last words are, "It's the will of the people." Can you tell me what Beatle or solo Beatle song ends with those words?

0: Ken Michaels back with the answer to our game, Famous Last Words. Could you figure out what Beatle or solo Beatle song ends with the following lyrics? It's the will of the people. The song was one where Paul McCartney got the idea from reading a newspaper article in Japan concerning climate change and how people are doing nothing about it and denying the dangers, saying everything will be fine. So, he created this song in which the main character believes climate change is a hoax. He's the sea captain of a ship, similar to the story of the Titanic, where the boat is headed towards icebergs, and though the crew is warning him that the boat could sink, he blindly ignores them. Paul said you can relate this song to certain politicians, and he admitted Donald Trump was one of them, but he also said it's directed to all people that deny climate change. Paul liked the first three words of that newspaper article to name the song after it. It was called Despite Repeated Warnings.
1: Despite repeated warnings of dangers up ahead.
0: If that was your answer, well, you should be proud. Figuring out the answer to our game, Famous Last Words. And if you love Beatles trivia, you should always visit my website for weekly Beatles trivia, where you can win great prizes like books, CDs, and DVDs on the Beatles. 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Until next time, I'm Ken Michaels.

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Fashion has never been braver. Here's another totally awesome 80s classic on Retro Rocks.

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0: They were just having a better time than anyone else. 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
1: Yeah, breaker one nine. This here's a rubber duck.
0: And drove around just to talk to strangers. The 70s invented social media and were too high to notice.
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0: Here's another retro 70s classic on Retro Rocks.

Let's be honest. That little speaker has been listening to every word you say. Your fights, your snoring, the thing that you said about your brother-in-law. So give her something worth eavesdropping on. Say, Alexa, play Retro Rocks. And drown out their surveillance with Zeppelin, Elton, and Fleetwood Mac. 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She'll still sell your secrets to somebody. But now there's a killer soundtrack under it. Retro Rocks on Alexa, whether she likes it or not.

0: Imagine being inside a chamber with no light, no sound, and nothing with you except for a foot of salt water. Sound horrifying? Some people love the experience, and you can try it out yourself in your own home for about $700. This experience is made possible by an 8-foot-long, 3-foot-wide, 3.5-foot-tall device called an isolation tank. Its manufacturers claim it can be both mentally and physically beneficial, as well as great fun.
1: Wow! Hey! Isn't that exciting?

The tank was originally developed for sensory deprivation experiments. Volunteers were locked in similar chambers and had adverse reactions, ranging from a numbing of the brain to near insanity.

0: The Air Force trained astronauts in isolation chambers to simulate conditions in space. Both television and movies have depicted sensory deprivation as a torture technique. But now a group of Los Angeles researchers claims the isolation tank could be a pleasurable experience.
1: No one knows better than I myself. I'm by myself alone.
0: Proponents of the isolation tank say a couple of hours inside can prove almost as restful as a full night's sleep. Others praise the visual trips that are possible with the tank.
2: Oh, far out, man.
0: The lack of sensory input allows one to hallucinate and fantasize freely.
3: I'm so high, so high.
2: Look at that pigeon.
0: Although about 100 people now own one, the isolation tank is not without its critics. Sore eyes, stuffy ears, and an overwhelming sense of boredom leave some users fantasizing about nothing except when they can get out.
4: I've got to get out of here! I got to get out of here!
0: So if you ever wanted to get away from it all, now you can, right in your own home. Or if you aren't so inclined, you can always say, no tanks.
5: I'm going in!
0: Tom Powell on the News Blimp.
6: Time for your Retro Rocks Long Island weather. Overnight, mostly cloudy skies, dropping to near 61. Later today, look for sunny skies, expect highs reaching 79. You might be looking out the window right now thinking it's a little gray, but don't let that fool you, because the afternoon is going to be absolutely perfect for whatever you've got planned outside. Right now, 64 and cloudy in Cold Spring Harbor.
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2: Eric Clapton hesitated to record the reggae track I Shot the Sheriff, but eventually gave it a blues rock twist. 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Marley later said he was grateful because it helped introduce reggae to the world. Let's go back.

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But they look fantastic doing it. 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
2: It's time for America to get back on its feet. In other words, it's time for Americans to start walking, at least according to Dr. Robert Slate of Arlington, Virginia. Dr. Slate has just founded the nation's first walking association to boost pedestrian rights.
3: People who were walking sometimes are thought to be poor people, or even the word itself, a pedestrian, means, lower class. They've been sort of second-class citizens, and this has been a natural outcome, I suppose, of the fact that our country is so automobile-oriented. Walk a while.
2: Europe has had a long history of walking clubs, but Dr. Slate's organization is a little more political. Dr. Slate says walkers are always being stepped on. While automobiles have nice wide roadways to cruise down, pedestrians have to crowd onto narrow sidewalks crammed with mailboxes, utility poles, and fire hydrants.
4: I'm not your stepping stone.
5: That's one small step for man.
2: Dr. Slate says his walking association already has members in 20 states, and for whatever reason, the transportation mode favored by cavemen is experiencing a new popularity. Even President Carter walked to work his first day on the job.
6: Hi there, everybody.
7: He's the walking man.
2: With so many people jogging and bicycling, it seems only natural that there be a potentially large walking army that could be mobilized. But Dr. Slate says if people don't start walking today, they may have to walk out of necessity tomorrow.
8: Are you ready, Boots? Start walking.
3: Once the oil well goes dry, everyone's going to be walking.
9: The Cadillac walk. The Cadillac walk. Cadillac walk.
2: Ben Manila on the News Blimp.
10: Time for your Retro Rocks Long Island weather. Overnight, mostly cloudy skies, dropping to near 61. Later today, look for sunny skies, expect highs reaching 79. Don't let that morning cloud cover fool you, because the sun is definitely going to make an appearance today. You'll be feeling 79 degrees and plenty of sunshine by this afternoon. Right now, 62 and cloudy in Old Bethpage.
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0: 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And somehow, this is what we're most proud of? 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
0: That's the thing about getting it right the first time. Retro Rocks.

0: You've got a thumb, but so does a possum. The difference, you know how to work a smartphone. So use it. Open the Retro Rocks app on your smartphone, hit record, and tell us what you want to hear in your own voice. Sing it. Shout it. Whisper it like you're hiding something from your spouse. We don't care. We'll get it on the air. And if we take a little long, blame the possum. He's supposed to be helping. Retro Rocks. Your request is just one thumb away.
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3: Sgt. Pepper is released on June 1st, 1967. 2 days later, Jimi Hendrix opens his show at the Savile Theater in London by playing the title track. He'd bought the album the day it came out, learned it overnight, and decided to open his set with it in front of a packed house that night, which included Paul McCartney and George Harrison. McCartney is in the audience watching Hendrix tear apart a song that was barely 48 hours old. He later calls it simply incredible. It remains one of the great moments of mutual respect between two defining acts of that era. Here's Jimi Hendrix, Sgt. Pepper's Lonely Hearts Club Band, live from London in 1967 on The Beatles Uncovered.

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In the 70s, a man with a van, a mattress, and an 8-track player considered himself fully equipped for romance. Incredibly, it worked. 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

Got a song stuck in your head? 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We're busy. Go to retrorocks.net/requests and record it right there in your own voice. You talk, we listen, the song plays. It's like leaving a voicemail that actually gets returned. Retro Rocks. Go ahead, say it.

0: is a model of a 12-story block, combining classical Neo-Georgian features with the efficiencies of modern techniques. The tenants arrive here, are carried along the corridor on a conveyor belt in extreme comfort towards the rotating knives.
1: The government is working on a blueprint for the design of every home, school, office, and other building to be constructed in the United States. Actually, the blueprint is of new energy performance standards mandated by Congress. The standards will require all buildings to meet an energy budget or use only a specific amount of energy per square foot of space. The energy budget allotted to buildings will also depend on what they're for and where they're located.

0: Every single building built after February 1980 will have to meet these standards according to the law that Congress passed.
1: Joe Sherman of the Department of Housing and Urban Development is in charge of drawing up the energy standards. His staff is now studying the energy requirements of over 1,000 buildings built since the Arab oil embargo. By studying those energy-conscious designs, the government hopes to find a reasonable energy standard.
2: Architects may come and architects may go and never change your point of view.
0: The flexibility is in the hands of the architect and the engineer involved in the building, and indeed they can make the building look like anything they want and still meet the standards. I think most built certainly before 1974 would indeed fail the standards.
1: Under the new standards, solid glass skyscrapers may become a thing of the past, and home sites will be chosen with energy conservation features in mind. Of course, the standards will be different for different parts of the country.
0: In the Sun Belt, where heating is not required, for instance, to be heavily insulated against heating losses. But in New England, you would require it to be that way.
1: The new energy conservation standards should be in effect by 1981. It's yet to be seen how graciously the building trades will accept the government's constructive criticism.

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1: 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Time for your Retro Rocks Long Island weather. Overnight, mostly cloudy skies, dropping to near 61. Later today, look for sunny skies, expect highs reaching 79. That morning chill won't last long, because we're heading for one of those absolutely perfect Long Island Saturdays. Right now, 62 and mostly clear in Copaig.
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1: 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Every legend had a first hit. 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
0: Let's rewind to where the magic began.
2: Released in March 1973, We're an American Band was Grand Funk Railroad's first hit song. It peaked at number one on the U.S. Billboard Hot 100, becoming their breakthrough single. Here's a fun fact. The song was written and sung by drummer Don Brewer, marking the first time he took lead vocals on a Grand Funk track. It was also one of the first rock songs to be recorded with a talk box, adding to its distinctive sound.

0: 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Guitar amps were cheaper.
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2: It's time

0: you ever been hungry but couldn't decide what to put on your menu? The U.S. government finds itself in a similar situation. They can't decide what should be on your menu either.
1: Oh, just wait, Archie. You're going to like it. It's your breakfast. Bacon souffle.
2: Oh, I ain't going to eat none of that.
1: Yummy, yummy, yummy.
0: The Senate was preparing to endorse a set of U.S. dietary goals. Among the goals, increased consumption of fruits, vegetables, grains, fish, and poultry, and decreased consumption of meat, sugar, salt, and fats.

0: The seven changes in food selection were designed to improve the general health of the American people. But when the meat, egg, sugar, and other related food industries got wind of the report, they began vigorous lobbying to change a lot of the proposed dietary goals. And they were successful. Now the Senate Committee on Nutrition and Human Needs, which authored the report, has eaten its words on the original recommendations.
1: Do you have a special diet, George?
2: I don't eat.
1: You don't eat?
2: No, but it hasn't affected my appetite.
3: Such delicious dishes.
0: According to Nick Modern, who headed the research on the original goals, the new wording leaves the whole issue of what Americans should be eating very hazy.
4: I think that the revision is a disservice to the consumer because it's not really specific enough. And

0: The dietary goals were originally meant to replace the set of minimum daily requirements that have been the nutritional guideposts for years. Unfortunately, many people found them incomprehensible, not knowing what vitamins and minerals were in what food. But the successful lobbying by the industries apparently proves you can have your cake and eat it too.
1: Eat it!
2: You bet!
1: Eat it raw!
0: Tom Powell on the News Blimp.
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4: Retro Rocks Long Island weather update. Sunny skies today, a high of around 79. Partly cloudy skies tonight, lows dropping to around 61. If you're already enjoying that clear morning air, get ready for a simply perfect Saturday with plenty of sunshine for whatever you've got planned. Right now, 60 and clear in Merrick.
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1: Ladies and gentlemen, the Beatles!
0: 60 years later, we're still not arguing with Ed. Here's another Retro 60s classic on Retro Rocks.

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3: We're Duran Duran.
4: Yes, we are.
0: This is how it was done.

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1: Hi there. Ken Michaels here with you for today's Beatles trivia. And this time, we'll test your knowledge of the Beatles along with your mathematical skills. That's right. It's time to play Do the Math. I'll ask you two trivia questions. Each one has an answer that's a number. You have to get both answers correct, add the two numbers together, and tell me what you got. Now, the math part is really easy. There's no sweat there. At least, well, I hope not. But first, you have to figure out the answers to these two questions. The first one, how many singles did the Beatles release for their Sgt. Pepper album when it was first released in June of 1967? Again, how many singles did the Beatles release for their Sgt. Pepper album when it first came out in June of 1967? Second question, how many songs on Ringo Starr's album Vertical Man does George Harrison appear on? How many songs on Ringo Starr's album Vertical Man has George on them? Think you got them both? Even if you're not sure, it's worth giving it a try. Back with the answers in just a few.
2: Everybody doing it, jumping for joy. Bye.
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1: Well, I'm eager to find out how well you did with our Beatle game called Do the Math. I gave you two trivia questions in which the answers for each are a number. You had to get both of them correct and add the two numbers together to give me the total. Let's check both questions out. First question, how many singles did the Beatles release for their Sgt. Pepper album when it was first released in June of 1967? Answer, none. The Beatles did not release a single when their classic album first came out. That's because there was no need to. They had a standalone single that did just fine all around the world.
4: All you need is love.
1: Second question, how many songs on Ringo Starr's album Vertical Man does George Harrison appear on? Answer, two. George played guitar on the song King of Broken Hearts,

0: on I'll Be Fine Anywhere.
1: I'll be fine anywhere. I'm doing all right.
0: In fact, it was the last studio album from Ringo to have George make any contributions. Therefore, 0 plus 2 equals 2. The answer to our game, do the math. 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

0: It's been said the only two things people really have to do are die and pay taxes. But some taxpayers are complaining the two requirements are tantamount to the same thing. President Carter's meager tax cut proposals are not what many people were hoping for, particularly after listening to candidate Carter.
1: And let's back the president all the way up there.
2: I backed him yesterday into the swimming pool, and I nearly lost all of my senatorial privileges.
3: Oh, I was just a boy, giving it all away.
4: We were disappointed with the president's tax proposals. People expected real tax relief, I think, from the president's rhetoric, both during the campaign and early in his administration. I think there are probably millions of very disappointed taxpayers out there across the country.
0: Glenn Jackson is Associate Director of the National Taxpayers Union, an organization that lobbies for federal income tax cuts.

other things bothering income taxpayers than just the paltry size of the proposed cut. There's a new massive Social Security tax hike, and inflation has put some income taxpayers in higher tax brackets. These two boosts should more than offset any possible savings for most 1040 form filers.

0: Actually, now that Carter has dashed their hopes for large-scale cuts, voters are looking to Congress. But there's a good possibility when all is said and done at tax time this year, Congress will have served up a bigger tax reduction than the president proposed, but still nothing near what tax cut activists want.
1: Tax the rich, feed the poor, tell their rich no more.
2: We are urging taxpayers across the country to write, telephone their congressmen, send mailgrams, and express their need for tax relief.
0: Many people were hoping for a hefty decrease in their dues. After having their hopes fanned by President Carter's campaign rhetoric, they find his slight reduction proposals the unkindest cut of all.
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4: Retro Rocks Long Island weather update. Sunny skies today, a high of around 79. Partly cloudy skies tonight, lows dropping to around 61. It's a clear, beautiful start to your Saturday. And if you're heading the beach or the ball fields today, you couldn't ask for better. Right now, 60 and clear in Plainview.
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0: She's always listening. You know this. You've made peace with it. So put the surveillance to work. Say, Alexa, play Retro Rocks. Now she's not just recording your every move, she's doing it to a soundtrack. Zeppelin, Steely Dan, Hall & Oates, 60s through the 80s. You know, the good stuff. Retro Rocks, the only thing in your house that isn't spying on you.
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2: On this day in 1964, A Hard Day's Night hits number one in America. It stays there for 14 weeks. In the UK, it holds the top spot even longer, 21 weeks. The title track comes from the film of the same name, shot in black and white on a tight budget earlier that year. John Lennon writes most of it. The opening chord alone becomes one of the most recognized sounds in pop music. What makes the run remarkable is the timing. The Beatles are barely a year into the American market. They already have the audience, the singles, the screaming crowds.
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0: 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Spoiler alert, these people won.
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0: Hey, this is Ken Michaels from The Beatles' Every Little Thing. 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Come together right now. 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

0: the traditional American smile due to join the endangered species list? According to U.S. News and World Report, American business finds itself faced with a new dilemma. They're having a hard time finding courteous employees. According to the magazine, there's been a tremendous increase in consumer complaints connected with surly service. The difficulty in finding friendly employees appears to be a nationwide phenomenon. According to personnel officials, the problem stems from the anonymity of today's mechanized society. Workers who don't feel very human off the job aren't going to be very friendly when they're on the job. Another cause, there's a glut of educated Americans who can't find work they're qualified for. They find themselves in jobs they actually consider demeaning and take their frustrations out on the customer.
1: What do you want?
2: Well, I was told outside that...
1: Don't give me that, you snotty-faced heap of parrot droppings!
0: Many businesses are trying to reverse the trend towards rudeness. Besides the ubiquitous smile button, companies are awarding bonuses for courteous employees and running customer contests to find the friendliest workers.
2: Oh, I see. Well, that explains...
1: Oh, yes. You want room 12A just along the corridor.
2: Oh, thank you very much. Sorry.
1: Not at all.
3: Smile, though your heart is aching.
0: One New York department store chain even sends its sales clerks to transactional analysis courses. They watch films of typical customer-employee encounters to learn acceptable behavior patterns for dealing with the customers.
4: Just try to keep my customers satisfied,
0: So far, there hasn't been convincing evidence the employer's re-education efforts have been successful. Of course, no one's saying customers might not be somewhat ruder and short-tempered themselves.
5: Oh, you're so rude!
0: But even if businesses continue to hire people who can't smile, at least they're hiring the handicapped.
6: Smile on me, smile on me, smile for me now.
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7: Retro Rocks Long Island weather update. Sunny skies today, a high of around 79. Partly cloudy skies tonight, lows dropping to around 61. If you're looking out the window right now, you can see this is shaping up to be one of those absolutely perfect Long Island Saturdays with plenty of sun and warmth coming your way. Right now, 60 and clear in Islip.
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1: 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I'm Randy Bachman from the Guess Who.
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3: Some songs are already heartbreaking. Emmylou Harris just finds the stillness inside them. She floats through for no one. With a voice like crystal and sorrow, painting the silence between the lines. It's gentle, aching, and pure. The kind of version that lingers long after it ends. This is a breakup set in slow motion, and Emmylou turns it into poetry. Here's Emmylou Harris with her haunting take on For No One on The Beatles Uncovered.

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0: fighting scenes.
1: Employers are always being urged to hire the veteran. But now the federal government is trying to take steps so they won't have to hire as many armed forces veterans as they do.
2: You tell me that my job is through, but still I wonder why.
1: Right now, ex-servicemen enjoy something called veterans preference in hiring for federal and state civil service jobs. The vets get extra points added to their civil service test scores, and they're the first hired and last fired by law.
3: And I don't want to be no number in no jobless race.

0: The idea behind Veterans Preference is to make enlisted life more attractive by making future employment easier. It's also meant as a reward for those who served in the armed services.
1: And did you come to her defense in those dark days then, lad? Well, they did. They came from the endless plains of Iowa, the lonesome trains of Illinois, the white trash mountains of Virginia.
0: But now, some say there are too many vets staffing state and federal bureaucracies. The General Accounting Office has concluded the veterans' preference is a barrier to efforts to hire more women. Since few women serve in the fighting forces, there are few of them eligible for choice veterans' preference consideration.
2: Let me see that telegram, will you? Honey, that's from Washington, D.C.
3: Oh, Maury, I...
2: Sit down, Lillian. This may be rough. The President of the United States... is named Chickle Gruber.
0: Now the president has stepped in the fray. Carter's just announced he'll be sending Congress legislation to curtail veterans' preference in federal hiring.
4: Are you going to turn your back on America's fighting men when he come knock, knock, knocking at your front door?
5: No!
4: Attaboy!
6: I'm 100% Uncle Sam. A patriotic flag wave is what I am.
0: But the veterans' lobby is an extremely powerful one, ready to fight against any reductions in veterans' preference. This is one issue the vets are ready to go back to war over. I was born.

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1: Retro Rocks Long Island weather update. Sunny skies today, a high of around 79. Partly cloudy skies tonight, lows dropping to around 61. This Saturday is practically begging you to get outside and enjoy it, with clear skies and some fantastic temperatures on the way. Right now, 65 and clear in Oyster Bay.
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0: Let's be honest. That little speaker has been listening to every word you say. Your fights, your snoring, the thing that you said about your brother-in-law. So give her something worth eavesdropping on. Say, Alexa, play Retro Rocks. And drown out their surveillance with Zeppelin, Elton, and Fleetwood Mac. Classic hits, classic rock from the 60s through the 80s. She'll still sell your secrets to somebody. But now there's a killer soundtrack under it. Retro Rocks on Alexa, whether she likes it or not.
1: 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These debut hits kicked off legendary careers. Let's drop the needle on the songs that started it all.
2: Released on May 1st, 1972, Take It Easy was the Eagles' first hit song. It peaked at number 12 on the U.S. Billboard Hot 100, becoming their breakthrough single. Here's a fun fact. The song was co-written by Jackson Browne and Glenn Frey. Jackson Browne had started writing it, but struggled to finish. So Glenn Frey stepped in and completed it, leading to one of the most iconic road trip anthems

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Here's another retro 70s classic on Retro Rocks.

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0: It's no secret that many American cities have been going through a lot of troubles. And behind every troubled city, there are troubled city officials. That's where Dr. David Morrison comes in. Dr. Morrison conducts group therapy sessions for mayors and city managers, so they'll be better able to cope with the stresses of their jobs.
1: This myth, you know, that our leaders, if they're really a leader, by God, they don't need anybody.
2: There is a loyal American who has devoted his life in service to our country. He has served his country and served his country. And serve his country. And serve his country.
3: That's America, buddy!
0: According to Dr. Morrison, there are problems peculiar to public servants. Unlike most people, many public officials feel they have no one to confide in. They're sometimes worried their secret thoughts could wind up in the headlines.
4: Extra, extra, read all about it. Extra, we're gonna make the headlines with your private line, with your other wide line.
0: But perhaps the worst part of the lives of these mayors and city managers is being accountable to the public 24 hours a day.
1: You work from 8 to 5 or 7 to 7. You know, and finally the city manager comes home and is tired, would just like to put his feet up and relax, and somebody says, the wife says, why don't we go out for dinner? And they go out for dinner and somebody grabs and wants to talk about the pothole in front of their house. They're never not on call as long as they're in the community.
0: Many municipal officials who've come for counseling are reluctant to have their visits publicized, but they could be coming out of the closet.
5: Well, we'll just have to see the doctor about this.
0: The International City Managers Association is seeking funds for a 3-year program of stress management sessions led by Dr. Morrison. With the pressures that come with the job, it would seem like the mayors who don't feel any stress are the ones who could use a psychiatric examination.

0: Tom Powell on the News Blimp.
1: Retro Rocks Long Island weather update. Sunny skies today, a high of around 79. Partly cloudy skies tonight, lows dropping to around 61. That sunshine is just beautiful as you head out the door this morning, and it's going to be a perfect day for whatever you've got planned outside on the island. Right now, 71 and clear in Huntington.
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Honestly, we're a little embarrassed about how good-looking our listeners are. It's getting awkward. 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
0: 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Retro Rocks.

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0: Hey folks, Ken Michaels here with today's Beatles trivia. Very often in the Beatles' solo careers, they release songs that they first wrote while they were still in the Beatles. Such was the case with many of the songs of George Harrison. One particular song that George wrote while in the Beatles took quite a while before it surfaced on one of his own albums. It was on his 1982 album, Gone Troppo. Can you name the George Harrison song first written during his Beatle days that he recorded for his album, Gone Troppo?
3: Easy Rider rides again. Easy Rider, the story of a man who went looking for America and couldn't find it anywhere.
4: You know, this used to be a hell of a good country. I don't understand what's going on with it.
5: Everybody got chicken, man. That's what happened.
3: Easy Rider, starring Peter Fonda, Dennis Hopper, and Jack Nicholson.
4: They're not scared of you. They're scared of what you represent to them. What you represent to them is freedom.
5: What the hell's wrong with freedom, then? That's what it's all about.
3: Easy Rider rides again. Easy Rider from Columbia Pictures. Rated R. Under 17, not admitted without parent.
0: Ken Michaels back with the answer to today's Beatles trivia question. You had to name the song that George Harrison wrote while still in the Beatles that he recorded for his 1982 album, Gone Troppo. George first wrote the song in 1968, all about how we experience changes in life and how it all goes around in circles. For example, someone you may not like may end up being your best friend. And we all have our ups and downs, mixing the philosophical with the spiritual, which George does best. A recording was made of this song as part of the White Album demos, which ended up being officially released for a 50th anniversary White Album box set, where it sounded like this.

The name of the song was Circles. And congratulations to those of you who figured that one out. Be sure to catch weekly Beatles trivia on my website and win great prizes, too. It's all at KenMichaelsRadio.com. Until next time, I'm Ken Michaels.

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It was called Visionary. Here's another totally awesome 80s classic on Retro Rocks.

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You've got a thumb, but so does a possum. The difference, you know how to work a smartphone. So use it. Open the Retro Rocks app on your smartphone, hit record, and tell us what you want to hear in your own voice. Sing it. Shout it. Whisper it like you're hiding something from your spouse. We don't care. We'll get it on the air. And if we take a little long, blame the possum. He's supposed to be helping. Retro Rocks. Your request is just one thumb away.

0: It's been said those who can, do, and those who can't, teach. But now some education experts say many college educators can't do much of either.
1: Remember the days of the old schoolyard? We used to laugh a lot.
0: And what's more, there's a growing concern that poor teaching is behind a scholastic decline in American universities.
2: As you know, your regular teacher, Sister Rosetta Stone, is on a small vacation. However, she does send her love and these finger paintings and dust cloths she's making.
3: Oh, teacher, I need you.
0: One of the most vocal critics of current university educational policies is Dr. Morris Klein, author and educator. According to Dr. Klein, today's universities put too much money and emphasis on having professors do research. The hope is their research will prove fruitful, bringing prestige and therefore more students and endowments to the university.
4: Let's drink a toast as each of us recalls Ivy covered professors in Ivy covered halls.
0: The big problem arises when these researchers are actually called upon to teach.
5: Research knowledge is of no value to undergraduate teaching, and even to a lot of graduate teaching. Many of the professors who are very capable research people can't even open their mouths. I happen to know Einstein during my years. Now, Einstein was a wonderful man, and certainly, I guess, about the greatest of our age. But if he had to speak to undergraduates or even to graduate students, I think that they would have walked out of the room.
6: The world of science is my game.
0: Some educators say good teachers who aren't involved in research can only get jobs at mediocre schools, where their talents may not be fully realized. Also, a top Columbia University professor has just proposed a vast overhaul in the way college teachers are taught. The proposal includes having college teachers go through a rotating internship, like doctors. At the same time, lengthy dissertations for PhDs would possibly be eliminated.
7: Some of the more radical professors, long hair, they're so anti-establishment. Hey, far out, there's not going to be any tests in my class, not going to be any assignments, no reading, no books, just come to class nude.
0: Educators are thinking of whatever ways they can to keep higher education from sinking to an all-time low.
8: When it's time to function as a feeling human being, with your bachelor of arts, help you get by.
0: Ben Manila on the News Blimp.
9: Retro Rocks Long Island weather update. Sunny skies today, a high of around 79. Partly cloudy skies tonight, lows dropping to around 61. Go ahead and make those outdoor plans, because this gorgeous Saturday morning is just the start of another picture-perfect day here on the island. Right now, 74 and clear in Babylon.
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0: Got a song stuck in your head? 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You talk, we listen, the song plays. It's like leaving a voicemail that actually gets returned. Retro Rocks. Go ahead, say it.
1: You know the song, but do you know the cover story? Let's take a closer look at some of our favorite songs.
2: Before Tony Basil turned Mickey into an 80s cheerleader anthem, the song had a different name and a different sound. Originally recorded as Kitty by the UK band Racy in 1979, it had the same catchy melody, but a whole different vibe. Here's where it all began. It's Racy with the original Kitty.

0: 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Guitar amps were cheaper.
1: Hi, this is Tom Petty.
2: 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You might remember me as the original lead singer of Toto.
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0: And now, another hour of the biggest, the best, and the most classic hits and classic rock. 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
1: She really commits when she's on.
2: You have no idea.

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RetroRocks.net/requests. We'll consider it.

0: After years of debate and a little bit of spilled blood, the Panama Canal finally belongs to Panama. The Senate has approved the Panama Canal Treaty by a narrow margin.
1: What makes America great?
2: The United States can deal with smaller nations on the basis of equality and mutual respect.
0: Tom Reston is a spokesman for the State Department.
2: And I think that's going to have enormous implications throughout Latin America and indeed throughout the Third World.
1: That's America, buddy!
3: Panama Red! Panama Red!
0: For years, Panamanians and others in Latin America and the Third World pointed to the Panama Canal as an example of American imperialism. Since the administration of President Johnson, negotiators have been trying to work out a plan to give the canal to the Panamanians.
4: And us, back the president all the way up there.
5: I backed him yesterday into the swimming pool, and I nearly lost all of my senatorial privileges.
6: And in the middle of negotiations,
0: in the past, the canal treaty negotiations always broke down over how much control Panama wanted and how much the U.S. was willing to give up.
7: All of us want to know, just as much as I want to know, who's responsible.
8: We can work it out. We can work it out.
0: When President Carter took office, he assigned the canal treaty top priority, and its passage is a personal victory for him. The major stumbling block for the newly ratified treaty was the question of America's right to intervene militarily in Panama in case the canal was threatened by another power.
9: And did you come to her defense in those dark days then, lad?
10: And the heads of state called out all of their reserves so they could postpone World War III.
2: The United States will have the right to defend the security of the canal and to keep the canal open. But I would hasten to point out that this does not mean that the United States has any authority to intervene in the internal affairs of Panama.

0: Steve Crowley on the News Blimp.
1: Retro Rocks Long Island weather update. Sunny skies today, a high of around 79. Partly cloudy skies tonight, lows dropping to around 61. Saturday morning is absolutely picture perfect out there right now. So if you're making plans for the day, expect conditions to stay gorgeous. Right now, 76 and clear in Woodbury.
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4: When Bobby McFerrin covers the Beatles, he doesn't need a band. He is the band. His version of From Me to You is all voice, layered, looped, and alive with joy. He beatboxes the rhythm, hums the bass, and sings the melody like sunshine in motion. It's playful, brilliant, and unlike anything else you've heard. Here's Bobby McFerrin reinventing From Me to You on the Beatles on

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1: It's time for

0: When the call goes out to stand up and be counted, the census takers are finding too many people are sitting down. The Census Bureau is gearing up for their big 1980 headcount. They've already begun taking small test samplings of the population. But they're finding their job increasingly difficult because of public distrust and apathy. Dave Kaplan is the assistant director of the Census Bureau.
1: To be honest, the response rates that we've had so far in terms of the householders mailing back their questionnaires have been somewhat lower than in the 1970 census.
0: Mr. Kaplan says a lot of people are reluctant to answer the kind of questions the census taker asks, like how much their home is worth, how much they make, or what their marital status is. There's a growing fear that somehow this information can wind up being used against.

0: How many are we?
1: Here? Three.
0: You don't want to count the elevator boy?
1: Yes.
0: Three or four?
1: Four.
0: But of course there's your family.
1: How many? Four. With the elevator boy.
0: Ah, he is in your family.
1: No.
2: Now the Census Bureau is vigorously trying to convince people of the sanctity of the census information.
3: The census data are kept confidential. That is, the individual reports that people give to the Census Bureau are not passed on or made available in any way to any other government agency or any private person.
2: The Census Bureau estimates they missed more than 5 million people in the last count, and they worry the number will be even higher this time. That was your first mistake. The Census Bureau says minorities and illegal aliens are always the most difficult to fully tabulate. The numbers are important since they're used for figuring government allocations based on population. Last census, many municipalities claimed they weren't fully tabulated in the national head count. This time, they hope the Census Bureau won't go around losing their heads. Ben Manila on the News Blimp. Weather Channel
4: Forecast. Retro Rock's Long Island weather update. Sunny skies today, a high of around 79. Partly cloudy skies tonight, lows dropping to around 61.
5: 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It's just a beautiful start to the weekend. Right now, 76 and clear in Wanta.
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3: Released in June 1970, Make It With You was Bread's first hit song. It peaked at number one on the U.S. Billboard Hot 100, making it their biggest success. Here's a fun fact. This was the only Bread song to reach number one on the Hot 100. Despite being known for their soft rock sound, the band originally struggled to get airplay because radio stations thought they were too mellow for rock audiences.

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2: And now, another hour of the biggest, the best, and the most classic hits and classic rock. Retro Rocks.

She's always listening. You know this. You've made peace with it. So put the surveillance to work. Say, Alexa, play Retro Rocks. Now she's not just recording your every move, she's doing it to a soundtrack. Zeppelin, Steely Dan, Hall & Oates, 60s through the 80s. You know, the good stuff. Retro Rocks. The only thing in your house that isn't spying on you.

Gertrude Stein observed, "A rose is a rose is a rose." A growing number of Americans seem to feel the same statement applies to the food they buy.

0: More supermarkets are joining the trend to offer their customers generic or no-frills food and household items. 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

0: The generic products are of a slightly lower quality than the national or store brand products, but people who have tried the various No Frills line say the quality variance is minimal. The slightly reduced quality and the absence of advertising gives the generic products their most attractive aspect. They generally sell for one-third less than nationally advertised items.
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0: food for the doggy? 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
1: So far, shoppers seem quite ready to buy the less fancy food as long as the price difference is so attractive. It seems the new no-frills foods are supplying a welcome relief from shelf shock.
2: Oh, I ain't gonna eat none of that.

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1: Retro Rocks Long Island weather update. Sunny skies today, a high of around 79. Partly cloudy skies tonight, lows dropping to around 61. If you've been waiting for that picture-perfect Saturday to get out and enjoy everything the island has to offer, this is absolutely it. Right now, 78 and clear in Amityville.
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4: On this day in 1964, A Hard Day's Night hits number one in America. It stays there for 14 weeks. In the UK, it holds the top spot even longer, 21 weeks. The title track comes from the film of the same name, shot in black and white on a tight budget earlier that year. John Lennon writes most of it. The opening chord alone becomes one of the most recognized sounds in pop music. What makes the run remarkable is the timing. The Beatles are barely a year into the American market. They already have the audience, the singles, the screaming crowds.
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0: They were just having a better time than anyone else. 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

0: He was the kind of landlord who never wanted to fix anything in your apartment, but he wanted a key anyway. You couldn't complain to him. You know, like my father would tell him, "Hey, Rivera, there's no ceiling in our apartment." "That's okay. The guy upstairs don't walk around much. He don't complain. He don't have a floor. You just like to make trouble, Mr. Prince."
1: Dear landlord, please don't put a price on my soul.
2: Everybody knows the standard eviction scene, out in the street with all the furniture. But what do you do when your entire town gets evicted? Well, that's what the residents of Lark, Utah are trying to figure out. The 591 inhabitants of Lark, Utah have just been told by their landlord, the Kennecott Copper Corporation, to clear out by August 31st. Merle Watson is the proprietor of the Drift Inn, the only bar in Lark, Utah.
3: "Some of the people, you know, come in here, can't cry about it.

0: like when they talk to the newspaper man or somebody like that, they won't say what they think. If they say anything, they're afraid they'll have move faster. I'm one of the few that don't give a damn for Don Woolley, Kenny Carter, or anybody else.
1: Don Woolley is the town's co-landlord. Mr. Woolley and the Kennicott Corporation own all the land and most of the buildings in Lark. They won't say what they want the land for, but residents think the town will become a slag heap. In the meantime, the townspeople are wondering where they'll go and how they'll get the money to move. Bob Peterson echoes the sentiments of many of the residents of Lark, Utah.
2: It's not going to hurt the young people. It's the old people that's going to just break up the lifestyle, that's all. It doesn't have very much value, but it's a home. It's a place to finish out your lifespan.
3: You got to move. You got to move.
1: A committee has been formed to protest the closing of the town, but everyone seems resigned to march to the beat of Kennicott's drum, except, of course, for Merle Watson.
0: My opinion is that Kennicott, Don Woolley, and the rest of them can go to hell. The liquor store is still open. I'll make it a good year one way or another.

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1: Retro Rocks Long Island weather update. Sunny skies today, a high of around 79. Partly cloudy skies tonight, lows dropping to around 61. Couldn't ask for a more perfect Saturday afternoon out there, could you? If you're heading to the beach or just enjoying the backyard, it's absolutely beautiful. Right now, 78 and clear in Seaford.
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0: 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You know the song, but do you know the cover story? 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
1: Before Joan Jett made it an anthem, I Love Rock and Roll was first recorded by a British band called The Arrows in 1975. Their version didn't take over the airwaves like Joan's, but it laid the groundwork for one of rock's most iconic sing-alongs. Let's go back to where it all began.

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Let's be honest. That little speaker has been listening to every word you say. Your fights, your snoring, the thing that you said about your brother-in-law. So give her something worth eavesdropping on. Say, Alexa, play Retro Rocks. And drown out their surveillance with Zeppelin, Elton, and Fleetwood Mac. Classic hits, classic rock, from the 60s through the 80s. She'll still sell your secrets to somebody. But now there's a killer soundtrack under it. Retro Rocks on Alexa, whether she likes it or not.

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0: But not everyone agrees the religious programs are totally religious in content. The Federal Communication Commission requires stations to give equal time for opposing views and controversial issues under the so-called Fairness Doctrine.
1: And now, a reply from the other side.
2: Glad to see you got religion.
0: The Fairness Doctrine doesn't apply to the issue of religion itself. Just because there's a Christian broadcast doesn't

0: mean the station has to provide time to the Hindus.
1: They have to recognize that as public trustees, just like non-religious stations, they must present the public with some opposing viewpoints. And one, for example, I think should not be permitted to hide behind the screen of religion and argue that social moral issues are simply religious issues.
0: Harvey Shulman is director of the Media Access Project, a nonprofit public interest law firm. The Media Access Project got equal time for supporters of gay rights in San Francisco after a station gave Anita Bryant 8 hours to discuss her views on gay rights on a religious program. Someone's got it in for me. With religious programs on the increase, the controversy is sure to heat up, and it could prevent religious broadcasters from establishing a programming heaven on earth.
2: And on the seventh day, it's Jesus Christ. In his own show, something divinely different, the Celestial Hour, immediately following the Gold Diggers.
0: Jim Reeves on the News Blimp.
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4: Forecast. Retro Rocks Long Island weather update. Sunny skies today, a high of around 79. Partly cloudy skies tonight, lows dropping to around 61. It's one of those beautiful Long Island afternoons where you just want to stay outside as long as possible. And thankfully, the forecast says you've got plenty more time to enjoy it. Right now, 78 and clear in Massapequa Park.
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3: Some artists don't just perform a song, they feel it from the inside out. Richie Havens takes George Harrison's warm and hopeful tune and strips it down to raw, honest beauty. His voice is gravel and grace, and every strum sounds like light breaking through the clouds. It's less a cover and more a quiet conversation with the universe. Here's Richie Havens with his deeply human take on Here Comes the Sun on The Beatles Uncovered.

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0: Hi, this is Ken Michaels, host of The Beatles Every Little Thing. 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

airbags are supposed to add an extra cushion of safety in case of a collision. But now there's a controversy brewing over whether airbags themselves can be hazardous to one's health. Critics contend the chemical used to inflate the airbags is in itself dangerous. The chemical is sodium azide. It converts to nitrogen, the gas used to inflate the airbags. But sodium azide is recognized as highly poisonous and fatal if swallowed.

0: The Department of Transportation says any crash serious enough to open the canister holding the sodium azide would also activate the airbag. They feel this protects drivers from unplanned poisonings.
1: Hey, you like my car, man?
2: Oh, yeah, man.
1: It's La Bamba, eh?
3: And the engine goes vroom, vroom. And the tires go squeal, squeal. And the horn.

But there is concern the unused chemical could be hazardous in abandoned or junked automobiles. Government officials say regulations governing the disposal of unactivated sodium azide has to be enacted before airbags could be standard safety equipment.

0: airbag advocates charge the whole danger issue is being used to stall the development of mandatory passive restraint devices in cars. The airbag boosters may yet have their day, but first there's a lot of opposition that remains to be deflated. Tom Powell on the News Blimp.
1: Retro Rocks Long Island weather update. Sunny skies today, a high of around 79. Partly cloudy skies tonight, lows dropping to around 61. It's one of those beautiful Long Island afternoons where you just want to stay outside as long as possible. And thankfully, the forecast says you've got plenty more time to enjoy it. Right now, 78 and clear in Massapequa Park.
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In the 60s, 3 minutes of music could move a generation. 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

0: 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They just turned it up, up, up.
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0: You've got a thumb, but so does a possum. The difference, you know how to work a smartphone. So use it. Open the Retro Rocks app on your smartphone, hit record, and tell us what you want to hear in your own voice. Sing it. Shout it. Whisper it like you're hiding something from your spouse. We don't care. We'll get it on the air. And if we take a little long, blame the possum. He's supposed to be helping. Retro Rocks. Your request is just one thumb away.
1: Before they ruled the charts, they had to make their first move. These debut hits kicked off legendary careers. Let's drop the needle on the songs that started it all.
2: Released in January 1986, Manic Monday was the Bangles' first hit song. It peaked at number 2 on the U.S. Billboard Hot 100 and became their breakthrough worldwide hit. Here's a fun fact. The song was written by Prince under the pseudonym Christopher, and he originally intended it for his side project, Apollonia 6, before giving it to the Bangles.

In the 80s, shoulder pads were so enormous that women were essentially walking around with their own built-in offensive line. Fashion has never been braver. 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

greenlit the AMC Pacer, the Ford Pinto, and the Chevrolet Vega in the same decade. The 70s automotive industry was either visionary or completely unhinged. The Pinto occasionally made that decision for you. Here's another retro 70s classic on Retro Rocks.

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Go to retrorocks.net/requests and record it right there in your own voice. You talk, we listen, the song plays. It's like leaving a voicemail that actually gets returned. Retro Rocks. Go ahead, say it.

0: to my surprise.
1: But a former top government researcher charges these days many mad scientists operate out of the Pentagon.
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4: Go ahead.
2: Two flying saucers have just landed on my plate.
5: They think he is insane. Yet, he outranks them.
1: Michael Greenwood was a top marine biologist for the Navy and won their highest civilian award. He finally quit. He says because of the bizarre direction the research was taking.
6: I don't think the man on the street understands the size of the research effort under the Pentagon. The tens of thousands of civilian scientists who work as a career exclusively for the Department of Defense with a budget approximating $20 billion a year, finding new and better ways each and every day to build the toys and the gadgets of war.
7: Clean this mess up, else we'll all end up in jail.
8: Man, woman, child, all is up against the wall of science.
1: Greenwood claims often seemingly beneficial research is only a cover for more sinister experiments, including, he says, the much-publicized underwater project, Sea Lab.
9: And they also said it's impossible for man to live and breathe underwater.
6: This was supposed to be a national interest research program having to do with man living on the ocean. This was a large cover program hiding under national interest, having to do with the retrieval of hardware where it ought not to be.
10: Watch out for that entrenching tool!

0: Mr. Greenwood has been writing letters, lecturing, and testifying before congressional oversight committees, but he admits so far the Pentagon has been unaffected. It seems when the Defense Department orders its scientists on a mission, it's usually a research and destroy one.
1: For fear of their jobs, many scientists have sadly come to accept scientific and moral disgrace as an inescapable element of government life.
2: Science marches on.
0: Steve Crowley on the News Blend.
3: Here's your Retro Rocks Long Island weather. Mostly clear skies tonight, dropping to near 62. Tomorrow, expect sunny skies with a high near 80. It's one of those beautiful Saturday afternoons that just begs you to be outside. And this gorgeous weather is sticking around for the rest of your weekend. Right now, 76 and clear in Brentwood.
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2: Hi, folks. Ken Michaels here with our Beatles trivia for today. And once again, we bring you the ever-popular one-liner, in which we test your knowledge of Beatle and solo Beatle song lyrics. If that's your forte, you should do well with today's test. I'll read a line from a Beatle or solo Beatle song. You tell me what song contains those lyrics. You ready? The line reads, "How often have you been there? Often enough to know." Once again, the line reads, "How often have you been there? Often enough to know." Those lyrics sound familiar to you? Can you name the Beatle or solo Beatle song that contains those lyrics?
3: Hard times, desperate times. America in the early 30s, when so many people needed heroes and used every excuse to find them.
4: All right, everybody. You're being robbed by the John Dillinger Gang. That's the best there is.
3: Samuel Z. Arkoff presents Dillinger. Starring Warren Oates.
5: All my life I want to be a bank robber. And I guess I'm just about the best bank robber they ever had.
3: Michelle Phillips as Billy Frechette. Academy Award winner Cloris Leachman as the Lady in Red. Academy Award winner Ben Johnson as Melvin Purvis, the original G-Man. They were called public enemies. In fact, they were public legends. And the greatest of all was John Dillinger, the gangster's gangster.
5: This could be one of the big moments in your life. Don't make it your last.
3: Nobody did it like Dillinger. Rated R. Under 17, not admitted without parent.
2: 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If you said it was the Beatles song, Baby You're a Rich Man, bravo! 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

0: what does become of the brokenhearted? Well, Dr. James Lynch says he has the answer. They die. For the past 10 years, Dr. Lynch has been studying the medical consequences of loneliness, and he's just published his findings in a book called The Broken Heart.
1: All causes of death seem to be remarkably influenced by human companionship. The divorced, the single, and widow die at much higher death rates than do married people. Oh, you got to have
0: statistics show mortality rates are much higher for those who don't have strong emotional ties with others, particularly those without family or mates. These statistics show up in all causes of death, but they seem to be most pronounced among those suffering from heart disease.

In fact, Dr. Lynch began his study when he discovered the profound effect even the slightest human contact could have on the heart. He learned that the heartbeats of hospitalized patients changed dramatically whenever they had their pulse taken by a doctor or

0: Now that science is defeating many physical diseases, Dr. Lynch says psychosomatic illnesses are becoming more obvious.
1: Difficult to sort the physical from the emotional. In fact, I think that's one of the difficulties of the age we live in. We tend to separate those two out when, in fact, they're part and parcel of the same phenomena.
0: Unfortunately, many foresee the future as one of increasing alienation. Dr. Lynch says as a result, even more people will suffer from the medical consequences of loneliness.
1: Every statistic seems to indicate that the occurrence of loneliness is rising in society.

0: Ben Manila on the News Blimp.
1: Here's your Retro Rocks Long Island weather. Mostly clear skies tonight, dropping to near 62. Tomorrow, expect sunny skies with a high near 80. What a spectacular evening if you're out and about on the island right now. And get ready for more of the same, because tomorrow looks absolutely stunning. Right now, 75 and clear in Bethpage.
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4: The

0: In 1969, we put a man on the moon with less computing power than your microwave. And somehow, this is what we're most proud of? Here's another Retro 60s classic.
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2: In 1973, Gladys Knight and the Pips recorded their first number one song, Midnight Train to Georgia. But the song was originally written and performed as a country song by Jim Weatherly called A Midnight Plane to Houston. But Gladys was from Atlanta, Georgia, and so some tweaks were made to the title that Gladys Knight turned into a soulful masterpiece. Here is the original version, Midnight Plane to Houston by Jim Weatherly.

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0: Somewhere in Your Brain is a song you haven't heard since 1978. Take it out. 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

0: Senator William Proxmire's monthly Golden Fleece Award is one honor nobody wants to win. You see, the senator gives the award to the agency he feels wasted the taxpayers' money in the most ridiculous manner.
1: 'Cause it's all for nothing, and I won't waste my time.
0: There certainly have been some winners in the past. One award went to the Agriculture Department for spending almost $50,000 for a study on how long it takes to cook breakfast.
2: I'm a writer, and I drink a lot of coffee. So I want my coffee to have that rich, full-bodied flavor. My wife knows this. Now, I'd never hit my wife or lock her in the onion cellar if she didn't make a perfect cup of coffee. But she knows that I demand that true coffee taste.
0: Another Golden Fleece Award went to the Law Enforcement Assistance Administration for spending more than $25,000 to find out why prisoners want to escape from prison.
3: He admits it, he was trying to get out,
4: isn't everybody?
0: But this month's winner is being recognized for a project much larger in scope. Senator Proxmire has given the current Golden Fleece Award to the entire Senate in honor of their plans for an elaborate new office building.
5: Stealing, stealing, then mama, don't you tell on me.
0: When it was first proposed, the new Senate office building's estimated cost was less than $50 million, already a hefty figure. But now the estimated cost has swelled to almost $125 million, making it one of the most expensive structures ever built by the government.
6: How silly the politician looks, wearing his public smile.
0: Part of the cost increase comes from design modifications. They include a rooftop dining room, expensive marble tiling, and a complete health spa.
7: And I nearly lost all of my senatorial privileges. For example, I can't go to the electric wee-wee room anymore.
8: Have any of you tried to run the maze on the fifth floor?
7: No.
8: I can't. They wouldn't give me a key to the fifth floor. That's where they keep the secretary.
0: Now the General Accounting Office is investigating the building plans and the cost increases. After receiving the Golden Fleece Award, many senators may find their new office building isn't such a capital idea after all.
9: My building has every convenience. It's gonna make life easy for me.
0: Ben Manila on the News Blimp.
10: Your Retro Rocks Long Island weather. Mostly clear skies tonight, dropping to near 62. Tomorrow, expect sunny skies with a high near 80. What a perfect Saturday evening we've got. And it's just a preview of how absolutely gorgeous it's going to be across the island tomorrow. Right now, 73 and clear in Farmingdale.
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2: 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You might remember me as the original lead singer of Toto.
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0: She's always listening. You know this. You've made peace with it. So put the surveillance to work. Say, Alexa, play Retro Rocks. Now she's not just recording your every move, she's doing it to a soundtrack. Zeppelin, Steely Dan, Hall & Oates, 60s through the 80s. You know, the good stuff. Retro Rocks. The only thing in your house that isn't spying on you.
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3: When Tony Bennett sings a Beatles song, it doesn't just get covered, it gets classed up in a way only Tony could do. George Harrison's Something was already a beautiful love song for the ages, but in Tony's hands, it turns into a smooth, smoky ballad straight out of a velvet curtain supper club. With its signature phrasing and timeless charm, Bennett strips it down to pure romance. Elegant, effortless, and full of quiet emotion. It's the kind of version that makes you slow dance in your kitchen or imagine candlelight flickering on white tablecloths. Here's Tony Bennett with his unforgettable take of Something on the Beatles Uncovered.

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0: They were just having a better time than anyone else. And it's on Retro Rocks right now.

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1: 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Retro Rocks.